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0: That's the singing of our guest today, Zarina London, who's joining us from Taipei, Taiwan. As we just heard, Zarina is originally from Louisiana in the United States, but has now come to be known as the Black Pearl of Asia. We'll find out how she began to use her musical talents in ministry when we return.
1: The story. 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

friend. And it's amazing the comfort that you exchange with one another because of the mutual faith. When we were in Israel, just getting ready to leave, it was the farewell banquet the night when, in fact, Nan and I were literally going to be heading from that banquet to the airport to catch our plane a little early. And Kay Arthur drops in. She was arriving for a month for her reasons. She found out we were there, so she had the driver bring them to our hotel, and she dropped in just to have exchange hugs and fellowship. There's nothing that can communicate how dear it is when two people who love the Lord meet under conditions like that, be comforted together by the mutual faith. So Paul is looking for a mutually beneficial visit. This isn't going to be just benefit the Romans, it's going to benefit him too. The visit would be mutually benefit spiritually. He desired to minister for three reasons. One is to strengthen the Romans, the believers there. To impart some spiritual gift means to either exercise his own spiritual gift on their behalf or to bestow on them spiritual favors or blessings. That's the significance of verse 11. He's also going to say to see some spiritual fruit or harvest, if you will, among them. Second reason. And then thirdly, to be strengthened by them. One of the things that may surprise you, when Nan and I go and travel and we visit some fellowship in some town and so forth, and we do our thing, whatever it's doing, but most men don't realize we're the ones that get ministered to. There's something just incredibly energizing by the assembly of people of faith. And so on the one hand, you're ministering to them. On the other hand, you can't be ministering to them without being ministered to. It's a mutual transaction. And so in that sense, Paul's ministry at Rome would be the same as in other centers of the empire as he travels, of course. Getting to verse 13, we're making great progress tonight, right? Now I would not have you ignorant, brethren. And whenever I read this verse, or ones like, there's several like it, I always stumble because I remember vividly there were a group of us sitting around a luncheon table at one of the conferences. Gail Irwin, who's quite a humorist, was sitting there. And Chuck Smith, Calvary Chapel, Costa Mesa, was sitting there, and a couple of others. And Gail Irwin says, you know, there are no commas in the Greek. And what he's really saying is, now I would not have you, ignorant brethren. And not to be, took you a minute, didn't it? Yeah. Chuck Smith, not to be outdone, says, yeah, we are butt flesh. And now that that's on a recording, Chuck probably never will. I'll take refuge in the fact that Chuck has forgiven me far more than those kind of cracks, but we'll go on. Anyway, let's see if we can do it straight here now after all that. Now I would not have you ignorant, brethren, that oftentimes I purpose to come unto you, but was hindered thereto. The word let is in the old English sense here. There's probably six or seven words you've got to learn if you're going to be in the King James. They're not hard. But let means hinder. It's the old English. The other word you want to be on your guard, conversation in the old days meant behavior. We use it a little differently today. But there's three or four, not many of these, half a dozen maybe at most, that if you pick up on those, you grease through right the rest of it. It's pretty easy. I purpose to come to you, but was hindered thereto, hitherto, that I might have some fruit among you also, even as among other Gentiles. So he really wanted to come visit them. And he will echo this. The last chapter or two of the book of Romans will deal with these personal underscores as we go. But Paul continues, I am a debtor both to the Greeks and to the barbarians, to the wise and to the unwise. Now I should explain quickly here, the word barbarian technically is used in the Greek to mean someone who doesn't speak Greek. We'd use the word barbarian in a different sense, in a much more behavioral sense. But that's actually what the word originally meant, was a not Greek-speaking tribe of some kind. But I want you to notice how Paul feels this passionate commitment to his ministry. And I'll give you a contrast to that in a minute. But anyway, I am debtor both to Greeks and to barbarians, both to wise and to the unwise. All kinds, in other words. And it's interesting, as a result of his apostleship to the Gentiles, Paul's passion would have been to visit, to be the minister to the Jews. But clearly, God made it clear to him, and he reluctantly acknowledged that his call was to the Gentiles. Peter, despite the fact that the door to the Gentiles was opened at Cornelius in Acts 10 and all that, he was called to be to the

0: Coming back soon.
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2: Pastor Dale Stevenson, he joins us on the line now. 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
3: Thank you so much, Andrew. Good to speak with you.
2: Mate, you become a pastor, you're serving God, you're looking after people, you're loving God, you're worshipping God. Who would have imagined what took place with you involving AI last week? Talk us through it.
3: Yeah, so look, what we now have is three examples of different ones of our pastors' voices being cloned. And then they're using those cloned voices for real-time conversations on the phone.
2: Now, hang on, let's stop there. I need to just process this. You're saying AI is impersonating the voices of three of your pastors, and it's not just like leaving a voicemail message. They're actually ringing people pretending to be your pastors.
3: Yeah, that's exactly right. They're doing it in real time. So three different voices have been used. And when you say AI is doing it, it's actually nefarious actors, like nasty folk behind that who are doing that. I don't think this is happening independently of people. Individuals are using AI to impersonate our pastors, basically to steal money from people.
2: Man, so give us an example of some of these conversations. What were these alleged, they weren't your pastors, what were these impersonators actually saying to your church members?
3: Sure, so the phone rings and a person answers the phone and they think they're speaking to their pastor. It sounds like they're speaking to, you know, one of their campus pastors. They're chatting away about different things and then the pastor will say to them, hey, look, I need your help for something. One example, and this one actually concerns me the most, the real pastor was having a real-time chat about purchasing some Bibles for a project.
2: Yep.
3: So that was real. That was really happening. But then the phone rings and the individual from the congregation hears their pastor's voice and then they're talking on the phone about that same thing.
2: Oh, man.
3: And so then the pastor's voice is then saying, look, can you transfer $5,000 over to this account? Fortunately, in that example, the person from the congregation is going, oh, hang on, that's not really the way we're talking about progressing this thing. And the radar went up. I think that was the Holy Spirit giving them a warning.
2: Yep.
3: And so they actually hung up from that. And a little bit later, they called the real pastor and said, hey, you know, that request

0: That is Grace Runkle. You're on Rise and Shine with Fel and Andy, and we're counting down, Fel, to the 2032 Olympics, not very far away.
1: Well, I guess you can say that. In my head, it's quite a way away. But apparently you have to make

0: Colton Dixon, the love I have for you. This year on Rise and Shine with Phil and Andy.
1: And look, earlier in the show, we talked about an interaction I had this morning. And I woke up, it was...
0: An interruption, wasn't it, Phil, to your normal routine of getting to work?
1: Yeah, look, I'm second day back from holidays. It's a bit rough as it is, getting up early, very, very dark. Not used to that time of the day. And I get up, at four-ish, whatever, and I'm walking out into the kitchen. And Andy, already I'm a bit like, what's going on? Yep. What am I doing with my life?
0: Did you feel like someone was watching you?
1: I did.
0: Don't spiders have like 100 eyes or something? They've got more than two, haven't they?
1: Far more than they should have.
0: Way too many legs.
1: They have. It's ridiculous.
0: Eight hairy legs.
1: Yeah.
0: The thought of those eight hairy legs,
1: Andy,
0: on you.
1: Yes.
0: It's not a good thought, is it, Phil?
1: No.
0: You don't want that.
1: No.
0: Especially up the back of your neck.
1: No.
0: Just a little tickle, tickle, tickle.
1: No, stop it.
0: Yes.
1: Look up, and then above me in the kitchen, there is this massive spider. I tried to capture it.
0: Mm-hmm.
1: This is as high as I could get the audio. I had to whisper.
2: Okay, I'll just come out of the kitchen. And it's like 4 o'clock in the morning. And I've got this huge huntsman.
1: It's a huge huntsman, like as big as my hand, Andy.
2: Like it's the size of my hand.
0: Look, I've seen them as big as dinner plates.
1: Yeah.
0: Fully stretched out.
1: So all I could do first off was I reached for the spray because that's the spray.
0: There it is.
1: And then you know what they do? They run at you then. So it starts to

0: That is Mallory Hope. You will make a way. You're in Rise and Shine with Phil and Eddie. It is the hour of prayer and praise, which we love here at Vision. We're praying for things all around Australia and also today, Phil, all around the world.
1: Yeah, that is right. You're hearing on the news that this is the anniversary 3 years since those attacks in Israel.
2: Members of Australia's Jewish community will pause today to mark 3 years since the October 7 terror attacks. Commemorations will be held across the country to honour the 1,200 people killed in the Hamas assault on Israel.
1: What a big day. I mean, 3 years, it feels like it's gone very quickly. We've been blessed today to chat to Pastor Tess Carson. Now, he's living in Israel.
0: Yeah.
1: But actually, he's a Christian pastor in Israel.
0: Incredible. He stayed up all night. We literally spoke to him about 1:30 a.m. Israel time today, which is October 7th, and just asked him what God has been doing in Israel since October 7th. And it was very encouraging to hear, wasn't it, Phil, that souls are getting saved in numbers they did not see prior to October 7th.
3: You know, God is doing wonderful things. As I told you before, among our many, many people are coming to faith.
1: Wonderful.
3: In Yeshua. It's a good thing because the congregation is here in Israel. Especially I can say or I can testify or I can witness in our church in Beit Hallel or House of Worship. Mm-hmm. Our church is located in Ashdod in the southern part of Israel, but we have a lot of branches in Israel. Mm-hmm. So in these 3 years, the Lord is doing great things among our nation. People are coming to faith. People want to hear about Yeshua. They have, you know, an open ears that would never before. So the Lord is moving among our nation very, very tremendously.
1: What an incredible opportunity when he says people have an ear to hear about Jesus like never before.
0: Mm.
1: Like, that's so encouraging. And for me, that was something that we could lean in and pray about.
0: Absolutely. And you know what? There's the Jewish people live all around the world. There's large Jewish populations in places like New York and America, in parts of Sydney as well, and all around the world. Why don't we pray for Jewish people all around the world that more and more of them would come to know Jesus as their personal Lord and Savior. So, Father, we just pray for the Jewish people across the world, Lord God. Numerically, they're not a massive people group, but they are so significant. They are so influential, Lord God. And sadly, even since